0: Max McNown there, and Better Me for You, Chris Matthews. Taking in Monday, all right. Keep things going. New Country from Riley Green is on the way. Think As You Drunk after, that's my kind of party. My kind of party on a Monday, Jason Aldean.
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0: Think As You Drunk. That's a new Riley Green. I'm Chris Matthews. Throwing some good news into your world as well. So a woman recently proposed to her boyfriend during the Netherlands-Tunisia World Cup soccer game. This match happened in Kansas City. She got down on one knee and proposed, and everyone started cheering. Her man accepted. The magazine said, this statistic, only 2% of women propose, but if you're going to do so, by all means, do it at Netherlands-Tunisia World Cup match.
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7: From the National Weather Service, look for partially cloudy skies, low temperatures tonight around 76. For tomorrow, sunny skies, high temperatures around 96. But with heat index values as high as 107.
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Just want to love somebody. There is Morgan Wallen. I am Chris Matthews. Luke Bryan and George Burge teaming up. We call it a collab. It's Ride, Ride, Ride after Faith Hill putting her spin on some Janis Joplin. A little bit of a throwback.

0: Got Luke Bryan helping out George Burge on that one. Ride. Chris Matthews helping you get to the end of Monday. Short week, hopefully. Maybe some days off towards the end of this week as well. And just appreciate you, even if you're, I mean, if you're on vacation, you know, listening, cool. If you're gearing up for vacation, cool. If you're stuck at work all this week like I am, cool. Stick around. Some new Kenny Chesney's on the way after Justin Moore.
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2: From the National Weather Service, look for partially cloudy skies, low temperatures tonight around 76. For tomorrow, sunny skies, high temperatures around 96, but with heat index values as high as 107.

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0: Well, it's just a kid myself, John Morgan there. I am Chris Matthews. Throwing some good news into your world, too, at the end of Monday. A San Antonio dude recently delivered his son at a Quick Trip gas station. Luis pulled over. His wife was in labor, right? And it is one of these things where, like, it's going down. And there is nothing that can be done about it. So hit the Quick Trip. Delivered the baby before first responders even arrived. Baby's named Luis III. Both mom and baby, very healthy. And Luis definitely getting some props. And dad of the year status already. Well done.
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10: From the National Weather Service, look for partially cloudy skies, low temperatures tonight around 76. For tomorrow, sunny skies, high temperatures around 96. But with heat index values as high as 107.

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3: There's nearly 678,290,000 kids under five around the world. But what's so important about being five? A lot, it turns out. Children who live to age five are twice as likely to reach adulthood. That's why vaccines matter so much. For 40 years, Rotary and partners have delivered vaccines globally. Like here, and even here. Impressive, right? But 12.5 million children are still totally unvaccinated. Rotary knows we can find them. Because when Rotary and Indian vaccinators looked for families at bus and train stations, used motorbikes, and trekked house to house, they lowered polio cases by 94%. See? It can be done. And the results are worth it. Let's ensure that all children grow up safe from preventable diseases.
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10: From the National Weather Service, look for partially cloudy skies, low temperatures tonight around 76. For tomorrow, sunny skies, high temperatures around 96, but with heat index values as high as 107.
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0: So the rumor mill certainly is swirling that Taylor Swift is going to get married in, around, on top of Madison Square Garden in New York City this weekend, I guess. I don't know. Like, we'll see how it all goes down. I just, you know, I just keep waiting for my invite. Lainey Wilson's invitation got lost in the mail. And so, Taylor, come on. I thought we were buds. Where's my invite? Travis, where's my invite?
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8: From the National Weather Service, look for partially cloudy skies, low temperatures tonight around 76. For tomorrow, sunny skies, high temperatures around 96, but with heat in

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6: From the National Weather Service, look for partially cloudy skies, low temperatures tonight around 76. For tomorrow, sunny skies, high temperatures around 96, but with heat index values as high as 107.

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1: Hey, y'all, it's Zach John King, and this is my new song, Get to Drinking. The story behind Get to Drinking is about a relationship that I had in the past that after a few Jack and Cokes, I started to paint it with rose-colored glasses, started to act like it wasn't my fault for letting things get so bad. I think everybody feels that way at some point in a relationship. It's a song that covers a sad topic with really upbeat and fun music.

0: Hey y'all, Zach John King, and that was my new song, Get to Drinking.
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0: Doubt the sanity. Newsack Top. Chris Matthews throwing some good news into your world. A Dallas dude recently lost his wallet during a World Cup event where a bunch of Argentina fans were hanging out. So one Argentina soccer fan found the wallet, started alerting others. They chanted this dude's name over and over again like he was a star player on the Argentina national team. Chanting his name over and over again. He's like, why are they yelling my name? Oh, they got my wallet. The scene drew a lot of spectators. It's gone viral online and very cool. Shout out Argentina fans. Messi. Hashtag Messi.
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8: From the National Weather Service, look for partially cloudy skies, low temperatures tonight around 70.

0: 86. For tomorrow, sunny skies, high temperatures around 96, but with heat index values as high as 107.
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0: world is tough on beautiful things. She's Megan Maroney. I'm Chris Matthews, thanking you for letting me wrap up your Monday. New country from Luke Holmes is on the way. Be by you after some Luke Bryan.
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14: From the National Weather Service, look for partially cloudy skies, low temperatures tonight around 76. For tomorrow, sunny skies, high temperatures around 96, but with heat index values as high as 107.

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11: From the National Weather Service, look for sunny skies today. High temperatures will reach 96, but with heat index values as high as 107. Later on this evening, mostly clear skies, low temperatures around 76.
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0: Tucker Wetmore looking for himself a brunette.
1: The U.S. Treasury quietly released its official financial report for 2025. It appears by its own numbers, the U.S. government seems insolvent. It's reported that the Treasury shows about $6 trillion in assets and over $47 trillion in liabilities. Add it all up, and it looks like the U.S. owes more than $130 trillion it doesn't have. 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
12: From the National Weather Service, look for sunny skies today. High temperatures will reach 96, but with heat index values as high as 107. Later on this evening, mostly clear skies, low temperatures around 76.

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look, move. That's Josh Ross. Hate How You Look. I'm Rich Krieger. Coming up, Miranda releases another song from her country disco album. Right now, here's Jake Owen.

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10: From the National Weather Service, look for sunny skies today. High temperatures will reach 96, but with heat index values as high as 107. Later on this evening, mostly clear skies, low temperatures around 76.
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0: the world. Many species of butterflies reach their peak populations in July, and July is typically the peak blooming season for many wildflowers, so a lot to look forward to. Coming up, Dylan Scott.
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8: From the National Weather Service, look for sunny skies today. High temperatures will reach 96, but with heat index values as high as 107. Later on this evening, mostly clear skies, low temperatures around 76.

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0: 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It's Brantley Gilbert, and you just heard my new song, Good Damn. 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

0: That's John Morgan with Kid Myself. Right before that, Thomas Rhett and Life Changes. I'm Rich Krieger. And Thomas is going to be inducted into the Music City Walk of Fame. Not this Wednesday, but the following Wednesday, July 8th. And he will be the 113th star. The ceremony, it's going to be open to the public. And an executive said, quote, "Few artists embody the heart and soul of Music City quite like Thomas Rhett. From growing up in Nashville to becoming one of country music's biggest stars, he has remained a passionate ambassador for the city and its songwriting tradition." Coming up, Jason Aldean.
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3: From the National Weather Service, look for sunny skies today. High temperatures will reach 96, but with heat index values as high as 107. Later on this evening, mostly clear skies, low temperatures around 76.
1: For 30 years, Erie, Huron, Lorain counties, and the surrounding areas have made K96 their country.

That's Riley Green. That's his latest single, Think As You Drunk. Right before that, Jason Aldean. I'm Rich Krieger. Coming up, one of the great benefits of being happy. Also, we'll hear from Megan Marone.

0: That's Megan Maroney with Beautiful Things. I'm Rich Krieger. If you're happy and you know it, you're not going to die. Well, at least not until a few years later than unhappy people. According to a long-term study, people who express a lot of positive feelings live as much as 10 years longer than those who show fewer happy emotions. The reason is that optimistic people put less stress on their bodies over time. Coming up, Parmalee.
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7: From the National Weather Service, look for sunny skies today. High temperatures will reach 96, but with heat index values as high as 107. Later on this evening, mostly clear skies, low temperatures around 76.

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That's Jordan Davis. Turn this truck around. I'm Rich Krieger. Coming up, Alan Jackson's final show was Saturday night. I'll tell you a few highlights from that show. Right now, here's Old Dominion.

0: That's John Party with Boots Off. Right before that, Old Dominion, I'm Rich Krieger. And Alan Jackson officially said goodbye Saturday night. A four-hour show in Nashville. It was called Last Call, One More for the Road. Some great highlights from the show. Carrie Underwood had a full circle moment from seeing Alan in concert back in 1994. And then having the honor to pay tribute to him. She sang Everything I Love. Eric Church performed Someday with just his guitar and no backing band. And Ella Langley, Reba McEntire, Rusty Wallace, the race car driver, and Taylor Swift all did video messages to Alan. On the way, Ella Langley and Morgan Wallen team up.
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4: 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A quarter pounder with cheese, with french fries, and a Diet Coke. And the only thing she did that was out of the ordinary was she added lettuce and Big Mac sauce to her quarter pounder with cheese. Maybe I should be relieved.

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2: From the National Weather Service, look for sunny skies today. High temperatures will reach 96, but with heat index values as high as 107. Later on this evening, mostly clear skies, low temperatures around 76.
0: For 30 years, Erie, Huron, Lorain counties, and the surrounding areas have made K96 their

0: That's Dustin Lynch and Jelly Roll with Chevrolet, Ella Langley, and Morgan Wallen. Right before that, I'm Rich Krieger. Coming up, you say humanity ends in how many years? Also, we'll hear from Kane Brown.
1: No country music was harmed in the making of this song.

0: That's Kane Brown with his latest single, Woman. I'm Rich Krieger, and scientists have calculated humanity's end date with 95% certainty. And according to them, people will cease to exist in 17,100 years. Coming up, Riley Green.
1: The U.S. Treasury quietly released its official financial report for 2025. It appears by its own numbers, the U.S. government seems insolvent. It's reported that the Treasury shows about $6 trillion in assets and over $47 trillion in liabilities. Add it all up, and it looks like the U.S. owes more than $130 trillion it doesn't have. 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
5: From the National Weather Service, look for sunny skies today. High temperatures will reach 96, but with heat index values as high as 107. Later on this evening, mostly clear skies, low temperatures around 76.

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1: For 30 years, Erie, Huron, Lorain counties, and the surrounding areas have made K96 their country.

That's Jason Aldean. Don't tell on me. I'm Rich Krieger. Coming up, Shania Twain almost suffers a wardrobe malfunction. Right now, here's Billy Currington.

Thank you for taking K96 with you, whether you were working in the fields or heading to the islands and everything in between for the last 30 years. We are your country, K96.

0: That's Jelly Roll. That's his latest single, Hands Up. Billy Currington right before that. I'm Rich Krieger. And Shania almost suffered a wardrobe malfunction this past Friday night while opening for Harry Styles over in the United Kingdom. She wore a sheer black outfit with skin tone Spanx underneath, but not a lot of coverage on her backside. When she squatted down while performing, Man, I Feel Like a Woman, everyone around her got a very exposed view. Coming up, Morgan Wallen.
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17: From the National Weather Service, look for sunny skies today. High temperatures will reach 96, but with heat index values as high as 107. Later on this evening, mostly clear skies, low temperatures around 76.
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0: That's Hella Langley with Be Her. I'm Rich Krieger. And I'm not sure if you have a summer herb garden or not, but if you don't, maybe you should consider getting one. Because smelling rosemary increases your alertness and improves long-term memory. This according to some research out of the United Kingdom. The scent of common garden sage has also been shown to enhance alertness and memory. Coming up, Riley Green.
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10: From the National Weather Service, look for sunny skies today. High temperatures will reach 96, but with heat index values as high as 107. Later on this evening, mostly clear skies, low temperatures around 76.

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13: 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No employee or any member of the families of Elyria Lorraine Broadcasting Company, its advertisers and promoters of any contest are eligible. The stated parties and promotional participants are not liable for injury incurred because of any contest promotion. Limit one winner per household every 30 days. Winner has 30 days from the date of giveaway to pick their prize up. Grand prize drawings will be determined per contest. Winners agree to sign a contest release form as a condition of receiving the prize package. Winners agree to allow the use of his or her name, likeness, and or voice for a additional publicity and advertising purposes for the period of 1 year from the grand prize drawing date without additional compensation. 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
4: 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Good morning, Norwalk. Thanks to the Maple City. Got you tuned in, blasting it out. It's Big D and Bubba on Your Country, K96.

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1: All right, here we go. It's game time. I need everyone to grab a pen. A pen that you're going to draw, you like write with or whatever.
2: You need paper
1: but you're not.
2: Too?
1: No, you just need this. That is going to be your microphone, kids. That's going to be your microphone. I'm going to give y'all.
2: Here you go, Carson.
3: Thank you.

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1: Who is that?
0: Guns N' Roses.
1: All right. Moon.
2: Moon.
3: Fly me to the
0: moon. Neon Moon.
3: He beat me.
1: Then he beat you. Okay. Love.
3: What's love got to do?
1: got to do with it. Okay. Fair.
3: Well, I went down to the ground.
0: No, there's a fair in there. Take her to the county fair. Tim McGraw, help me out here.
3: Yeah. Mardi Gras stains, t-shirt.
1: Okay.
0: Last night at the county fair. There you go. Wonder the teddy bear. Yeah.
1: Back road.
0: Body like a back road. Driving with my husband.
1: You gotta sing it. Carson.
0: Y'all know I.
1: No, that's the game.
3: Body like a back road.
1: Ocean.
3: Oceanfront property in Arizona.
1: Okay. Dinosaur. I think there's only one.
0: Open the door, get on the floor. Everybody walk the dinosaur.
3: There's two.
1: There's two.
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13: 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A quarter pounder with cheese, with french fries, and a Diet Coke. And the only thing she did that was out of the

0: 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Maybe I should be relieved.
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0: From the National Weather Service, look for sunny skies today. High temperatures will reach 96, but with heat index values as high as 107. Later on this evening, mostly clear skies, low temperatures around 76.
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around midnight. He took his lucky fence pliers and a mag light. He cut the fence out. He snuck on in. One whistle in the wind and that buckskin. He came running, running right up. He had the saddle all ready, so he

0: in some excessively wet growing areas in the eastern Corn Belt.
1: We've had water over the top of beans in places. I would say there's definitely going to be a lot of spots that take a turn for the south here this week.
2: It's really an ideal double crop situation. I mean, you put them in, they're going into a hot, wet bed, and, you know, it's like, I mean, 5 days are typically out of the ground, 5 to 7, and this will be great for the double crops.
3: You're going to start to see that rapid growth. You know, you get an inch per day of growth, and you're really starting to see that corn plant stretch out. From a sweet corn standpoint, you probably got a little while to go yet.
0: The USDA says farm production costs could hit a record high in 2027. I'm Nicole Haslip with Brownfield.
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7: From the National Weather Service, look for sunny skies today. High temperatures will reach 96, but with heat index values as high as 107. Later on this evening, mostly clear skies, low temperatures around 76.
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3: 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Good morning, I'm Josh Bowman. With the extreme heat and high humidity events comes the risk of heat-related illnesses that increase significantly. The prolonged nature of the heat event with little overnight relief through the week will increase impacts to vulnerable populations. Drink plenty of fluids, stay in air-conditioned rooms, stay out of the sun, and check up on relatives, neighbors, and pets. Emergency training exercises will be conducted today and tomorrow by Fisher Titus and North Central EMS. They will take place at Norwalk High School and the Fisher Titus Medical Center's Emergency Department. The public should not be alarmed as they may see drill-related law enforcement and first responder activity. The U.S. Marshals and Sheffield Lake Police are offering a reward for the capture of 38-year-old John Leffert, wanted by the Sheffield Lake Police Department and U.S. Marshals Service on the suspicion of aggravated burglary and abduction. He is a white male, about 6 feet tall, and weighing about 170 pounds. He is known to frequent the Lorain and Cleveland areas. The Erie County Community Foundation's Board of Directors have awarded $17,700 in charitable youth advisory council grants to numerous Erie County nonprofits, schools, and municipalities. In total, Youth Advisory Council distributed funds to 16 separate projects in this grant cycle. Erie County Community Foundation's Youth Advisory Council consists of 14 junior and senior students from 7 Erie County high schools who serve a 2-year term and learn about community needs and philanthropy.
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0: people back on Earth. In the beginning, God created the heaven and the earth. And God said, let there be light. And there was light. And God bless all of you on the good Earth.
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7: From the National Weather Service, an extreme heat warning in effect from noon today to 8 p.m. on Thursday. Mostly sunny and 96 today. Heat index as high as 107, mostly clear, low of 77.
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0: at Progressive Field. Parker Messick took the loss on the mound for Cleveland, dropping to 7-5, allowing 4 runs on 8 hits and just shy of 7 innings. The Guardians host the Rangers again tonight at 6:40 on 95.3 WLKR. Tanner Bibee on the hill for Cleveland. The Lake Erie Crushers were off yesterday, with the Grapes returning to action tonight at home against the Joliet Slammers. The Crushers and Slammers start around 6:30 at Forefront Field in Avon. NBA news, James Harden's declining his $42.3 million player option, as Harden and the Cleveland Cavaliers are working on a new multi-year deal. Thomas Bryant is expected to sign a one-year deal to keep him with the Cavs. Bryant averaged 6.2 points in 60 games last season in Cleveland. And John Morant is headed to Portland. The Memphis Grizzlies have sent the All-Star to the Blazers for Jeremy Grant and Chris Murray. In World Cup soccer today, it's the Ivory Coast against Norway. France takes on Sweden. In Mexico versus Ecuador. And that's your sports.
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0: From the National Weather Service, an extreme heat warning in effect from noon today to 8 p.m. on Thursday. Mostly sunny and 96 today. Heat index as high as 107, mostly clear, low of 77.
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2: Good morning, I'm Josh Bowman. With the extreme heat and high humidity events comes the risk of heat-related illnesses that increase significantly. The prolonged nature of the heat event, with little overnight relief through the week, will increase impacts to vulnerable populations. Drink plenty of fluids, stay in air-conditioned rooms, stay out of the sun, and check up on relatives, neighbors, and pets. Emergency training exercises will be conducted today and tomorrow by Fisher Titus and North Central EMS. They will take place at Norwalk High School and the Fisher Titus Medical Center's Emergency Department. The public should not be alarmed as they may see drill-related law enforcement and first responder activity. The U.S. Marshals and Sheffield Lake Police are offering a reward for the capture of 38-year-old John Leffert, wanted by the Sheffield Lake Police Department and U.S. Marshals Service on the suspicion of aggravated burglary and abduction. He is a white male, about 6 feet tall, and weighing about 170 pounds. He is known to frequent the Lorain and Cleveland areas. The Erie County Community Foundation's Board of Directors have awarded $17,700 in charitable youth advisory council grants to numerous Erie County nonprofits, schools, and municipalities. In total, Youth Advisory Council distributed funds to 16 separate projects in this grant cycle. Erie County Community Foundation's Youth Advisory Council consists of 14 junior and senior students from 7 Erie County high schools who serve a 2-year term and learn about community needs and philanthropy. With a look at your K96 local news, I'm Josh Bowman.
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0: there was an era where you had to be the hype guy. Did it ever, was it ever like that for like ladies in radio? Did
1: you have to be? Well, you know what? I'll be real with you. Nobody ever taught me how to do radio. Right. They were like, here, just go in and talk. And the only time I ever got yelled at is for pronouncing the name wrong. Nobody ever paid attention to
0: me. And now the problem is people are being taught by people who were never taught, which is crazy.
1: So I was never told to yell.
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3: From the National Weather Service, an extreme heat warning in effect from noon today to 8 p.m. on Thursday. Mostly sunny and 96 today. Heat index as high as 107, mostly clear, low of 77 tonight.
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0: killed in Avon. NBA news, James Harden's declining his $42.3 million player option as Harden and the Cleveland Cavaliers are working on a new multi-year deal. Thomas Bryant is expected to sign a one-year deal to keep him with the Cavs. Bryant averaged 6.2 points in 60 games last season in Cleveland. And Ja Morant is headed to Portland. The Memphis Grizzlies have sent the All-Star to the Blazers for Jeremy Grant and Chris Murray. In World Cup soccer today, it's the Ivory Coast against Norway. France takes on Sweden, and Mexico versus Ecuador. And that's your sports.
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0: From the National Weather Service, an extreme heat warning in effect from noon today to 8 p.m. on Thursday. Mostly sunny and 96 today. Heat index as high as 107, mostly clear, low of 77 tonight.
9: Hey, what's up? It's Big D and Bubba. 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
3: Good morning, I'm Josh Bowman. With the extreme heat and high humidity events comes the risk of heat-related illnesses that increase significantly. The prolonged nature of the heat event, with little overnight relief through the week, will increase impacts to vulnerable populations. Drink plenty of fluids, stay in air-conditioned rooms, stay out of the sun, and check up on relatives, neighbors, and pets. Emergency training exercises will be conducted today and tomorrow by Fisher Titus and North Central EMS. They will take place at Norwalk High School and the Fisher Titus Medical Center's Emergency Department. The public should not be alarmed as they may see drill-related law enforcement and first responder activity. The U.S. Marshals and Sheffield Lake Police are offering a reward for the capture of 38-year-old John Leffert, wanted by the Sheffield Lake Police Department and U.S. Marshals Service on the suspicion of aggravated burglary and abduction. He is a white male, about 6 feet tall, and weighing about 170 pounds. He is known to frequent the Lorain and Cleveland areas. The Erie County Community Foundation's Board of Directors have awarded $17,700 in charitable youth advisory council grants to numerous Erie County nonprofits, schools, and municipalities. In total, Youth Advisory Council distributed funds to 16 separate projects in this grant cycle. Erie County Community Foundation's Youth Advisory Council consists of 14 junior and senior students from 7 Erie County high schools who serve a 2-year term and learn about community needs and philanthropy. With a look at your K96 local news, I'm Josh Bowman.
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0: God, there was a present. Oh.
1: So
2: they had a card.
1: Maybe there was a story behind it. You know, like maybe they had talked about how she said, you know, one day I would like to have this. And he said, I'll do that for you on our first date. And maybe that conversation happened in a joking fashion. So maybe that was it. That's the only possible
3: way.
2: I don't know.
3: Guys are weird. That's the other option. There's that one.
2: And here's the other thing. So I'm watching out the window for her, and I see this lady walking in by herself, and I'm thinking, that can't be her. She comes in and she sits in the lobby, and then I'm like, where's Jude? And then I see him also in the lobby with his phone, like, up to his ear. Not like he's talking on it, but like he's trying to hear something. I don't even know if they didn't recognize. I don't even know if they knew each other.
3: Oh, this is
2: the best. They were both in the lobby at the same time, and it wasn't like, oh, hey, babe, I'm, you know, so excited about our first date.
1: Well, people do use a lot of filters. And she probably didn't recognize him without the fish.
3: Yeah, that's right. All right, so good story.
2: It was bizarre.
1: All right, well, thank you for sharing that.
3: Keep your eyes and ears open for any more of these fun stories.
1: And can you please text us the picture?
2: I keep waiting for Bubba to bring in one of his dates with her. I would kill that one.
3: That's the best. That would be the best if your guy goes, well, guess who came into my place, Les?
2: I know.
3: All right, girl, we'll see you.
2: I'd be so excited. All right, bye.
3: Thanks, bye.
1: Bye.
4: Guess what? More of the best of Big D and Bubba coming right up.
3: Dude, have you seen the housing market lately?
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2: From the National Weather Service, an extreme heat warning in effect from noon today to 8 p.m. on Thursday. Mostly sunny and 96 today. Heat index as high as 107. Mostly clear, low of 77 tonight.
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0: 6.2 points in 60 games last season in Cleveland. And Ja Morant is headed to Portland. The Memphis Grizzlies have sent the All-Star to the Blazers for Jeremy Grant and Chris Murray. In World Cup soccer today, it's the Ivory Coast against Norway, France takes on Sweden, and Mexico versus Ecuador. And that's your sports.
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0: From the National Weather Service, an extreme heat warning in effect from noon today to 8 p.m. on Thursday. Mostly sunny and 96 today. Heat index as high as 107, mostly clear, low of 77.
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2: Good morning, I'm Josh Bowman. With the extreme heat and high humidity events comes the risk of heat-related illnesses that increase significantly. The prolonged nature of the heat event with

0: little overnight relief through the week will increase impacts to vulnerable populations. Drink plenty of fluids, stay in air-conditioned rooms, stay out of the sun, and check up on relatives, neighbors, and pets. Emergency training exercises will be conducted today and tomorrow by Fisher Titus and North Central EMS. They will take place at Norwalk High School and the Fisher Titus Medical Center's Emergency Department. The public should not be alarmed as they may see drill-related law enforcement and first responder activity. The U.S. Marshals and Sheffield Lake Police are offering a reward for the capture of 38-year-old John Leffert, wanted by the Sheffield Lake Police Department and U.S. Marshals Service on the suspicion of aggravated burglary and abduction. He is a white male, about 6 feet tall, and weighing about 170 pounds. He is known to frequent the Lorain and Cleveland areas. The Erie County Community Foundation's Board of Directors have awarded $17,700 in charitable youth advisory council grants to numerous Erie County nonprofits, schools, and municipalities. In total, Youth Advisory Council distributed funds to 16 separate projects in this grant cycle. Erie County Community Foundation's Youth Advisory Council consists of 14 junior and senior students from 7 Erie County high schools who serve a 2-year term and learn about community needs and philanthropy. With a look at your K96 local news, I'm Josh Bowman.
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3: From the National Weather Service, an extreme heat warning in effect from noon today to 8 p.m. on Thursday. Mostly sunny and 96 today. Heat index as high as 107, mostly clear, low of 77 tonight.
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0: TV and I had you on cell phone, on card. I didn't want to do that to you.
1: Oh, thank
0: you. So I'm driving into work and came across an only in the country type of scene I wanted to share with you.
2: Okay.
0: So there are several cars going back and forth. A man pulls over his pickup truck, jumps out of his pickup truck in his business suit, runs across the traffic in front of me, picks up a roadkill squirrel off the side of the road, dashes back through traffic, carefully lays it in the bed of his truck, and leaves.
3: Yeah.
2: What do you mean, yeah? Dude, like you going to do that?
3: You don't know what he needs that squirrel for. He might need that squirrel to make a pair of shoes. You don't know. That is only in the country. She's man, that's, right.
0: Only.
2: That's past country. Like, I mean,
0: he didn't have a business suit on. Really?
3: I mean, look, he got to go sell his cars, and he wanted to make sure he got his shoes made.
2: He's like, man, I forgot to pack my lunch. You've had squirrel.
3: I have had lots and lots and lots of squirrel.
2: Never had it, man.
3: Squirrel's great, man. Yeah. People are so weirded out by that. Oh, just a rat with a bushy tail. Yeah, but it's a delicious rat with a bushy tail.
2: Oh, God.
0: Oh, well. More about doing.
2: Hey, yeah. To each his own.
0: Okay.
3: Thank you.
2: Bye.
0: Sure. Have a good day. Bye.
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7: 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The Cleveland Guardians fell to the Texas Rangers last night, 6-3 at Progressive Field. Parker Messick took the loss on the mound for Cleveland, dropping to 7-5, allowing 4 runs on 8 hits and just shy of 7 innings. The Guardians host the Rangers again tonight at 6:40 on 95.3 WLKR. Tanner Bibee on the hill for Cleveland. The Lake Erie Crushers were off yesterday, with the Grapes returning to action tonight at home against the Joliet Slammers. The Crushers and Slammers start around 6:30 at Forefront Field in Avon. NBA news, James Harden's declining his $42.3 million player option as Harden and the Cleveland Cavaliers are working on a new multi-year deal. Thomas Bryan is expected to sign a one-year deal to keep him with the Cavs. Bryan averaged 6.2 points in 60 games last season in Cleveland. And Ja Morant is headed to Portland. The Memphis Grizzlies have sent the All-Star to the Blazers for Jeremy Grant and Chris Murray. In World Cup soccer today, it's the Ivory Coast against Norway. France takes on Sweden. And Mexico versus Ecuador. And that's your sports.
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6: From the National Weather Service, an extreme heat warning in effect from noon today to 8 p.m. on Thursday. Mostly sunny and 96 today. Heat index as high as 107, mostly clear, low of 77.
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New one from Kane Brown is on the way, and if you're going to be hitting the road for the 4th of July, start focusing on being calm right now. I'll tell you about it coming up.

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He's got a woman and she's got a man and they have three little kids in the back seat. And if they're going to be hitting the road for the 4th of July, they'll be in very good company. Are you going somewhere for the 4th with your family? According to the AAA,

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6: 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I'm Josh Bowman. Today, Tuesday, June the 30th, it is Social Media Day. 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Actress Monica Potter is 55. She's from Cleveland. 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
4: From the National Weather Service, an extreme heat warning in effect from noon today to 8 p.m. on Thursday. Mostly sunny and 96 today. Heat index as high as 107. Mostly clear, low of 77 tonight.
2: For 30 years, Erie, Huron, Lorain counties, and the surrounding areas have made K96 their country.

It wasn't like they started writing the song and then got partway through it and then realized, you know, this kind of sounds a little bit like Toby Keith. Now, the whole reason the song exists is because they wanted to do a tribute to Toby Keith. Hence, the Toby Keith at the very end. That's Riley Green. That's his brand new one.

0: You know, instead of assuming that you know how she's going to act based on her hair color, you could have a conversation with her. I know, it's radical. That's Tucker Wetmore on Your Country, K96. And tomorrow, it's the Freight House Tavern Fast Track Contest. 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
8: From the National Weather Service, an extreme heat warning in effect from noon today to 8 p.m. on Thursday. Mostly sunny and 96 today. Heat index as high as 107. Mostly clear, low of 77 today.

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Metaphorically speaking, please be extremely careful with any fireworks you might have. That's Nate Smith on Your Country K96. 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
9: 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Find a McDonald's that the ice cream machine was working because you would put a sundae on top of your burger and then wrap it up, and then you put french fries on it and dip McNuggets in it. I got the tamest order ever. A quarter pounder with cheese, with french fries, and a Diet Coke. And the only thing she did that was out of the ordinary was she added lettuce and Big Mac sauce to her quarter pounder with cheese. Maybe I should be relieved.

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4: From the National Weather Service, an extreme heat warning in effect from noon today to 8 p.m. on Thursday. Mostly sunny and 96 today. Heat index as high as 107. Mostly clear, low of 77 tonight.
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3: It has not been a good stretch for O'Reilly Auto Parts Series Championship leader Justin Allgaier, finishing outside of the top 25 in the last two races in San Diego and Sonoma. But even with those poor results, he has already clinched a spot in the series chase for the championship. With seven races remaining in the regular season, Allgaier has not only built a 207-point lead over defending series champion Jesse Love, but has a 386-point cushion to 13th place William Sawalich, which means Allgaier mathematically can't fall out of the top 12. He has won five times this year and heads to Chicagoland Speedway this weekend, where he has won twice before. I'm Kyle Rickey. 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
6: From the National Weather Service, an extreme heat warning in effect from noon today to 8 p.m. on Thursday. Mostly sunny and 96 today. Heat index as high as 107. Mostly clear, low of 77 tonight.

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0: He wanted to be a professional football player, and he was pretty good, but he got really injured. He really destroyed his ankle and had to have surgery and a whole bunch of rehab. And then as soon as he went back to playing football, he destroyed his ankle a second time. And at that point, he's like, what are my other options here?
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0: 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Y'all go check it out.
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2: Good afternoon, I'm Josh Bowman. The National Weather Service has upgraded the weather situation to an extreme heat warning, in effect now here at noon until 8 p.m. on Thursday. Dangerously hot conditions with heat index values of up to 107 are expected. Heat-related illnesses increase significantly during extreme heat and high humidity events. The prolonged nature of the heat event, with little overnight relief through the week, will increase impacts to vulnerable populations. Drink plenty of fluids, stay in air-conditioned rooms, stay out of the sun, and check up on relatives, neighbors, and of course, pets. Emergency training exercises being conducted today and tomorrow by Fisher Titus and North Central EMS. They will take place at Norwalk High School and the Fisher Titus Medical Center's Emergency Department. The public should not be alarmed as they may see drill-related law enforcement and first responder activity. The U.S. Marshals and Sheffield Lake Police are offering a reward for the capture of 38-year-old John Leffert, wanted by the Sheffield Lake Police Department and U.S. Marshals Service on the suspicion of aggravated burglary and abduction. He is a white male, about 6 feet tall, and weighing about 170 pounds. He is known to frequent the Lorain and Cleveland areas. The Huron County Commissioners meeting today on the agenda, resolution of necessity for a tax levy for the Huron County Board of Health. Officials also discussing the appropriating of funds for the Sheriff's Policing Fund. Ohio Attorney General Andy Wilson has revealed plans for a state

0: statewide initiative to enhance Ohio's response to romance scams and similar forms of financial exploitation targeting older adults. The effort, known as the Romance Imposter Scams Forensic Initiative, is due to officially launch in mid-July. As part of the initiative, the Attorney General's office plans to establish a dedicated hotline for the public and law enforcement agencies to report suspected scams. The Erie County Community Foundation's Board of Directors, they've awarded $17,000 in charitable youth advisory council grants to numerous Erie County nonprofits, schools, and municipalities. Erie County Community Foundation's Youth Advisory Council consists of 14 junior and senior students from 7 Erie County high schools who serve a 2-year term and learn about community needs and philanthropy. In sports, Cleveland Guardians hosting Texas tonight. First pitch at 6:40. Weather, extreme heat warning until 8 p.m. Thursday, mostly sunny. 96 today, heat index as high as 107. Mostly clear, low tonight of 77. I'm Josh Bowman, K96 Local News. Up next, the latest farm report from Brownfield.
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2: 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July beans are 8.5 lower at $11.25. August is down 10.25 at $11.09. July corn's down 1 at $4.01, and September's 3.75 lower at $4.06.75. Live and feeder cattle are waiting for widespread direct business. August live's $1.52 lower at $2.42.05. October is down $1.42 at $2.35.95. August feeders are $3.67 lower at $3.63.77. And hogs are mixed, adjusting spreads, with July of 25 at $94.07 and August 95 higher at $98.22. Brownfield.
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0: All your exes may not have great things to say about you, but you're still doing better than this guy. Florida man in the news. A very small family-owned grocery store had surveillance footage of a man stuffing a very expensive, very large steak into his pants. And then he stuffed an entire brisket into his pants. And by the time they, you know, got over to this guy in the store to ask him what was going on, he had also stuffed a bottle of wine down his pants. He then left the store and they kind of, you know, detained him outside of the store. And he handed back the stuff that he had stolen. But then he left because they couldn't legally hold him. The police had not arrived yet. So the police are still looking for this guy, but he's very visible on the surveillance footage. But he handed over the brisket and the steak and the bottle of wine. Please tell me they did not put the stuff back out on the shelf. 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
7: 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Fireland Symphony Orchestra plays at the Marblehead Lighthouse at 6:30 p.m. July 4th, Backstreet Blues Band and E.T. King and the Determination are at the Huron Boat Basin at 7 p.m.
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0: 10:30 at Willard City Park and Elyria at 10:15 at West Park. 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
1: 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Not Marcy Kaptur. 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You know how I know? Marcy still lives in the same small Toledo house she grew up in, right here in Reynolds Corners. 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
7: From the National Weather Service, an extreme heat warning in effect from noon today to 8 p.m. on Thursday. Mostly sunny and 96 today. Heat index as high as 107. Mostly clear, low of 77 tonight.
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0: Why, yes, that is a number one song for her. That's Megan Maroney on Your Country, K96. 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
10: From the National Weather Service, an extreme heat warning in effect from noon today to 8 p.m. on Thursday. Mostly sunny and 96 today. Heat index as high as 107. Mostly clear, low of 77.

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8: From the National Weather Service, an extreme heat warning in effect from noon today to 8 p.m. on Thursday. Mostly sunny and 96 today. Heat index as high as 107. Mostly clear, a low of 77 tonight.
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3: From the National Weather Service, an extreme heat warning in effect from noon today to 8 p.m. on Thursday. Mostly sunny and 96 today. Heat index as high as 107. Mostly clear, low of 77 tonight.

out downtown. Your lipstick stained every coffee cup that I got in this house. 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

0: turn this truck around. 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It's Jordan Davis on Your Country, K96. 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
5: From the National Weather Service, an extreme heat warning in effect from noon today to 8 p.m. on Thursday. Mostly sunny and 96 today. Heat index as high as 107. Mostly clear, low of 77 tonight.
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0: 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And it's a Tasty Tuesday this afternoon at 4:20. 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
5: 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Limit one winner per household every 30 days. Winner has 30 days from the date of giveaway to pick their prize up. Grand prize drawings will be determined per contest. Winners agree to sign a contest release form as a condition of receiving the prize package. Winners agree to allow the use of his or her name, likeness, and or voice for additional publicity and advertising purposes for the period of 1 year from the grand prize drawing date without additional compensation. 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Copies of these rules are available by sending a self-addressed stamped envelope to General Contest Rules, care of WKFM, 10327 Milan Road, U.S. Route 250, Milan, Ohio, 44846. 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
2: From the National Weather Service, an extreme heat warning in effect from noon today to 8 p.m. on Thursday. Mostly sunny and 96 today. Heat index as high as 107. Mostly clear, low of 77 tonight.
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Like, for example, there's a big holiday coming up this weekend, this Jelly Roll on Your Country, K96. 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

Your Country K96, that was Luke Combs, and that's how we get started on the afternoon drive on a Tuesday. It is Tuesday, right? Yeah, it is Tuesday. This week. Oh, this week could move a little bit quicker. It's not, though, but we are inching closer to the holiday weekend. But the good news is, because it's Tuesday, that means at 4:20, it's a Tasty Tuesday, and you've got a chance to win a $10 gift card from El Gran Patron. They're in Sandusky, almost right on the corner of Hayes Ave, Route 4, and Perkins Ave. So we'll be giving that away at right around 4:20. Speaking of giving stuff away, the phone lines are going to be busy again today because we've got more to give away besides our Tasty Tuesday prize. At 3:30, we'll give away another pair of tickets to see Tim McGraw. Tim is going to be, I call him Tim because we're best friends. He's going to be at Blossom Music Center on Friday, July the 17th. And he's got 49 Winchester with him. It is the Pawn Shop Guitar Tour 2026. And then at 4:40 today, we've got another pair of tickets to give away for Cedar Point. As they get ready to celebrate America's 250th birthday, they're going to have that huge fireworks display coming up on the 4th of July. You can win tickets. You can use them for the 4th. You can use them before that. You can use them after that. But, yeah, if you're going to go, you might as well go and check out the fireworks, right? So we've also got a Great Lakes Electric Drive 5. The polls are up on Facebook. Go cast your votes. Make sure you're listening on your ride home from work. See if the songs that you voted for made the countdown. And if they didn't make the countdown, you complain. That's what you do. That's what you're supposed to do, right? When the things that you vote for don't happen, we complain about them. I think that's what you're supposed to do. Also today, we've got a dad joke of the day brought to you by A1 Services. We've got random facts brought to you by Erie Community Federal Credit Union. Plus, we'll tell you what's on TV and streaming tonight. We've got country music news and got some fun announcements about the K96 Summer Jam coming up July 18th. That'll happen in, the event will happen July 18th. The announcements will be coming up here in just a couple minutes, but right now it is Lady A on Your Country K96.

the 2026 K96 Summer Jam. It is fast approaching. It is Saturday, July the 18th in the Huron Boat Basin. 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A big thank you to them. As we've already mentioned, there are going to be three performances this year. You've got Kevin Obermeyer, Haley Hyman, and Angela Purley. It's going to be a lot of fun. I hope to see you out there as we celebrate 30 years of being on the air here at K96. April 1st, 1996, K96 went on the air in the Huron Boat Basin. Not actually in the boat basement, but the building across the street there in the parking lot is where the original studio for K96 was. So it's always fun to go back there and celebrate K96 Summer Jam. Of course, we're going to have prizes for you to win. So if you come on over to our table, you can sign up, you can win stuff, you can get maybe a t-shirt, stickers, magnets, all that fun stuff. Plus Forte Music is going to be there. And you can sign up to win a guitar. That's right, you can win a guitar. Well, we will announce the

0: had some of their burgers at the Huron County Fair last year. Two thumbs up for sure. The tea bubble is going to be there. There's going to be bubble tea, coffee, and snacks so you can wet your whistle a little bit. Now, if you are going to be 21 or older at that point on July 18th, Maple City Ice providing some alcoholic beverages, which will be served up by the Huron Rotary. But again, you must be 21 or over to partake in that. If you've got a sweet tooth, you'll be happy to know that Baker on the Square is going to be there. If you've never been to Baker on the Square in Milan, you need to go check them out. Or maybe you've seen them at the Chili Cook-Off because they've been there the last couple of years. Plus, Burnham Orchards is going to be there. And they're going to have their apple butter. They're going to have produce. They're going to have pies. Plus, we have partnered with Burnham Orchards celebrating our 30 years. We're going to have a K96 Radio Ranch dressing that you'll be able to purchase. And they'll also be selling that at Burnham Orchards and at the Freight House Tavern in Norwalk as well. Get it? Radio Ranch dressing. Get it? Yeah. You'll love it. So all of that is going to be going on. Some great performances again. Kevin Obermeyer, Haley Hyman, Angela Purley is the headliner. I'm looking forward to it. Hopefully you guys come on out and celebrate 30 years with us because we wouldn't be here for 30 years if it wasn't for you guys listening, tuning in every day. So hopefully we see you at the Huron Boat Basin again. Saturday, July 18th, it all gets going at 5 o'clock, and we won't take up your whole evening. We'll be done by like 8:30 or so, so you'll still have time to do some other stuff afterwards too, but come on out, celebrate with us, say hello. It's going to be a lot of fun. As we take a break on your country, K96.
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9: From the National Weather Service, look for mostly cloudy skies tonight, low temperatures around 77. Tomorrow, sunny and hot with highs nearing 97, but with heat index values as high as 107. Tomorrow evening, lows around 76.
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Your Country K96, that was Nate Smith. 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I don't know. Maybe they'll get better tomorrow, possibly. It was a struggle today. It was a struggle. But to make up for it, right now is your chance to win a pair of tickets to see Tim McGraw with 49 Winchester. It is the Pawn Shop Guitar Tour. It's at Blossom Music Center. It is on Friday, July the 17th. 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But right now, you can win a pair of tickets by giving me a call at 419-621-9696. Again, the number to call is 419-621-9696. Caller number 7, going to win a pair of tickets for Tim McGraw at Blossom. 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
1: It's time for your random facts of the day.
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3: My arms up!
4: All right, here we go. Random facts coming at you on a Tuesday, brought to you by Erie Community Federal Credit Union. Random fact number one. Polish is the only word in the English language that changes its meaning and pronunciation when capitalized. I don't know how anyone learns the English language. It's so stupid. Polish, Polish, we've got 12 different theirs. It's stupid. We could have done better. I feel like random fact number two. If you spell out every number, 8 is the first number alphabetically. 0 is the last. And 1 billion is the first number that has a B. I'm not going to try and do that. That might take too long. I'll take their word for it. Random fact number 3. Hitler had a British half-nephew named William Patrick Paddy Hitler, who joined the U.S. Navy during World War II. And he had to fill out a form of any relatives who might be fighting for the enemy. That was probably an awkward conversation. Random fact number 4. You're required.

0: to have a net worth of $5 million to open a Taco Bell franchise and $2 million of personal liquidity. I wish I could be $2 million just like liquid asset. That would be awesome. I wouldn't use it to open a Taco Bell, though. Random fact number five. The main reason Will Smith did The Fresh Prince of Bel-Air was that he owed $2.8 million in back taxes and needed the money. 70% of his pay for the first three seasons of the show was garnished by the IRS. Yeah, and that's probably still not as bad as when he went on stage and smacked Chris Rock. But anyhow, I've got another fact for you. Today's the last day. You're running out of time. Get down to the Erie Community Federal Credit Union because they want you to make this a summer to remember with their June loan special. Those with a minimum credit score of 620 can borrow $1,000 to $5,000 for up to 36 months at a minimum APR of 9.5%. Stop into the branch on Strub Road in Sandusky. 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They are federally insured by NCUA. We will have more random facts tomorrow at right around 3:40. 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As we take a break on your country, K96.
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0: From the National Weather Service, look for mostly cloudy skies tonight, low temperatures around 77. Tomorrow, sunny and hot with highs nearing 97, but with heat index values as high as 107. Tomorrow evening, lows around 76.
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1: Go in a circle! 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

Your Country K96, there's Scotty McCreary and Hootie and the Blowfish, and I don't know if anyone has mentioned this to you yet, but it is pretty warm outside. Matter of fact, I just looked at my phone just to check it out, but real feel, 103 degrees, so it is warm out there. Make sure if you are going to be out in these conditions that you have water with you, stay hydrated, don't stay outside longer than you have to. Don't leave your pets outside longer than they have to be outside either. It is a scorcher out there, and you might have seen this already, but just in case you haven't, the city of Norwalk does have cooling centers. These will run today through Friday for cooling availability. You can go to the Norwalk Police Department. That is at 37 North Linwood. You can go to the Norwalk Fire Department. That is at 108 Whittlesey Avenue. You can go to the Norwalk Rec as well. Now, for facilities and amenities, those are for members, or you can buy a day pass. But for just cooling, you can go in there and cool down at the Norwalk Rec Center. And if we get more cooling stations around the area, we will definitely let you know. Keep an eye out on our Facebook page, too. Carrie has been hard at work. She tracked down those Norwalk ones, and she posted those on our Facebook page as well. But again, it is a steamy one out there. It's going to be steamy again tomorrow and into Thursday. I believe our heat advisory that was upgraded to a heat warning runs through Thursday night at 8 o'clock. So it's going to be hot these next couple of days. Take precautions. Again, stay hydrated. Check on any older relatives or friends as well, too, in this kind of heat. Don't leave your pets outside. Don't leave any kids or pets in the car. It's not going to be a good scene for something like that, for sure. But do your best. Try and stay cool. What I'm going to do when I go home is I am going to open my freezer, and I'm just going to sit inside the freezer for a little bit. As we continue on with Hudson Westbrook on Your Country, K96.

0: Hey y'all, I'm Hudson Westbrook. 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

Your Country K96, that was Luke Combs, and today is the last day of June. So tomorrow we go into July, and I didn't realize this, but July apparently is all about ice cream. July is National Ice Cream Month. It has National Ice Cream Day, which falls on the 19th. It's always the third Sunday in July. And tomorrow, July 1st, is National Creative Ice Cream Flavors Day. I've mentioned this before. I'm not a huge ice cream guy. I was always pretty boring, even back in the Little League days when we would go to Pied Piper in Huron after a big Little League baseball victory. I would always get either a vanilla milkshake or I would go away from ice cream altogether and get like a slushy or something like that. But every now and then I'm down with ice cream. But for a lot of you, this might resonate with you. It might make you angry. We'll have to wait and see. A recent report used data from Google to determine the most popular ice cream flavors in every state. And some states went with a very classic route. Others were very unique. Overall, the top five flavors across the country are strawberry, chocolate chip, cookie dough, chocolate, and vanilla. The bottom five are, was that ube? I don't even know what that is. Blue Moon, mocha, lavender, and mango. Blue Moon, is that like a beer-flavored ice cream? Or is it supposed to taste like the moon? I'm very confused. Anyhow, strawberry was number one in 15 states. Arkansas, California, Connecticut, Kentucky, Maryland, Michigan, Minnesota, Mississippi, Nebraska, Nevada, Rhode Island, Tennessee, Texas, Virginia, and Ohio. Which surprised me. How many of you guys are ordering strawberry ice cream as your go-to? I don't think I've ever even seen strawberry ice cream other than in the Neapolitan ice cream where you get the strawberry, chocolate, and vanilla. I don't know if could Google be lying to us? I don't know. But apparently here in Ohio, it's strawberry. Six places picked birthday cake flavor: Alabama, Delaware, District of Columbia, Iowa, Louisiana, and North Carolina. Four states love cookie dough ice cream. That's Alaska, Massachusetts, Montana, and New Hampshire.

Well, that would be my choice. If I was going to get ice cream, it would be cookie dough. Four states pick chocolate chip: Colorado, Missouri, New Jersey, and Pennsylvania. Three got vanilla by saying that vanilla was their favorite flavor: Idaho, Utah, and Wyoming. That tracks. Those all seem like very boring states who would just be like plain vanilla. Two of them had chocolate: Illinois and Wisconsin. Two had Neapolitan number one. You had Oklahoma and Washington State. Arizona, Rocky Road. I'm surprised Arizona was the only one who picked Rocky Road. So you also had New Mexico and New York with pistachio. Florida picked boba. I don't even know what that is. Georgia picked butter pecan. Hawaii picked coconut. Makes sense. Indiana picked peppermint. Kansas picked matcha. Maine has blueberry. North Dakota had caramel or salted caramel. Oregon picked lavender. Blech. I don't want my ice cream to taste like potpourri. South Carolina picked peach. You would think that maybe Georgia would have been in on the peach ice cream. South Dakota picked cookies and cream. I'm surprised they're the only ones who picked cookies and cream. Vermont picked peanut butter. And West Virginia picked pumpkin. Again, I'm surprised strawberry is number one. And I'm surprised that it's number one in Ohio. Because when I have gone to ice cream places with people, I don't think I've ever seen any of my friends or family order strawberry ice cream. It's always like triple brownie fudge cookie dough, something or other like that. I don't know. Maybe Google's wrong. Maybe they're lying to us. Some of these flavors I don't even think is real. Like matcha ice cream, boba ice cream. I'm not buying it. Like I said, if it was me, cookie dough would be the way to go. As we continue on with Thomas Rhett on Your Country, K96.

0: 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They are the home of the most desired queso birria tacos and unbelievable barbacoa birria. 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And don't forget about the margaritas. They're pretty good. I'm not going to lie. I'm a margarita connoisseur. I dig them. 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
3: From the National Weather Service, look for mostly cloudy skies tonight, low temperatures around 77. Tomorrow, sunny and hot with highs nearing 97, but with heat index values as high as 107. Tomorrow evening, lows around 76.
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That's Lainey Wilson on Your Country K96, and it's climbing up the charts already, as you would expect from a Lainey Wilson song. Obviously, coming up on Saturday, July the 4th, America turns 250, but she doesn't look like a day over 175. And in recognition of the 250th birthday, who did this? Somebody that they did not name here, looked at the top 50 TV shows that define the American experience. So these are shows that help shape pop culture, reflected everyday American life, and defined generations of viewers. So this is widespreading, obviously, doesn't spread back before television existed, because that would be impressive if they had TV shows before television existed. And we're not going to go through all 50. It's too many. But in the top 20, at number 20, you have The Pitt. Pretty new show. Just started in 2025. I love that show. It is amazing. At number 19, The Walking Dead, which aired from 2010 to 2022. I guess

that's what America looks like some days, walking zombies. Maybe on July 5th we'll all be walking zombies after we celebrate the 250th birthday of our country. And number 18, Keeping Up with the Kardashians, which aired from 2007 to 2021, and that is a sad state of affairs, but it's probably true. And number 17, you have American Idol, had two runs, 2002 to 2016, and now 2018 to present. No surprise, this is on here at number 16, Friends, from 94 to 04. At number 15, Jerry Springer, from 91 to 2018. And number 14, The Simpsons. This had to be somewhere in the top 50. The Simpsons has been on since 1989. At number 13, Seinfeld ran from 1989 to 1998. At number 12, at 12, The Cosby Show, which ran from 84 to 92. At number 11, Cheers, which ran from 82 to 93. At number 10, you have Saturday Night Live, had to be in the top 50 somewhere, ran from 1975 until current day. At number 9, Happy Days, from 74 to 84. At number 8, they had Little House on the Prairie, 74 to 83. At number 7, MASH, from 1973 to 1983, still MASH to this day. The finale of that series, one of the biggest and most watched shows of all time. At number 6, you have Sesame Street, from 1969 until present. Finally, a show in there that's a little bit about learning, right? At number 5, Star Trek, which ran from, surprises me, it only ran from 1966 to 1969, but obviously you've had the movies, you've had the other Star Trek shows, so Star Trek made a big impact. And number 3, The Tonight Show, which ran from 1954, I should say, started in 1954, still running to this day. And at number 2, they have I Love Lucy, which ran from 1951 to 1957. And number 1, The Ed Sullivan Show, from 1948 to 1971. So those are 20 of the top 50, and there's 30 more. I didn't look to see what the other 30 were, but that's a pretty good list. Those are 20 pretty big TV shows over the course of time. I can't argue with too many of them. Some of them, like I said, with Keeping Up the Kardashians, probably sad but true. You could probably say the same thing about Jerry Springer, sad but true, but I'm not going to lie to you. I enjoyed Jerry Springer back in its heyday when I was in college. It was must-watch TV. As we continue on with Josh Turner on Your Country, K96.

0: That's Helen Langley and Morgan Wallen on Your Country K96. And you know what you can still love? Cedar Point, because they're an American summertime tradition going back to 1870. And it is day two of them commemorating America's 250th birthday with the Star Spangled Celebration presented by M&M's. Now, this event will continue on until the 4th of July. And of course, at 10 o'clock, the 4th of July evening, it is the fireworks display to end all fireworks displays. If you've never seen Cedar Point's fireworks on the 4th of July, they definitely go all out. And right now, we do have a pair of tickets to give away for Cedar Point. If that's something that would interest you, give me a call at 419-621-9696. Again, the number to call, 419-621-9696. A pair of Cedar Point tickets up for grabs. Going to be looking for caller number 8 as we take a break on Your Country, K96.
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6: 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Butcher hogs were steady. I'm John Perkins with a Brownfield Market Update. 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It's just a suggestion, but regardless, be ready to maximize your per acre profits with MX Series corn by Stein. Stein has yield. Soybeans and corn are up on end of the month short covering. July beans were 8 higher at 11.16 and 3 quarters. August was up 5 at 11.24 and a quarter. July corn was 10 and 3 quarters higher at 4.12 and 3 quarters. September was up 6.5 at 4.16 and 3 quarters. Live and feeder cattle were lower, waiting for that direct trade. August live was 115 lower at 242.42. October was down 72 at 236.65. August feeders were 287 lower at 364.60. And nearby hogs were higher. Deferred months were lower on another round of spread adjustments. July was up 50 at 94.32, and August lean was 92 higher at 98.20. I'm John Perkins with a Brownfield Market Update.
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10: From the National Weather Service, look for mostly cloudy skies tonight, low temperatures around 77. Tomorrow, sunny and hot with highs nearing 97, but with heat index values as high as 107. Tomorrow evening, lows around 76.
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Your Country K96, that was Chris Stapleton coming up during the 5 o'clock hour. At the top of the hour, we've got the news with Chris Morgan, and then it's time for another Great Lakes Electric Drive at 5. But right now, it's Miranda Lambert and Little Big Town.

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1: 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Good afternoon, I'm Chris Morgan. The National Weather Service has upgraded the weather situation to an extreme heat warning in effect now until 8 p.m. on Thursday. Dangerously hot conditions with heat index values up to 107 degrees are expected.

0: Heat-related illnesses increase significantly during extreme heat and high humidity events. The prolonged nature of the heat event with little overnight relief through the week will increase impacts to vulnerable populations. Be sure to drink plenty of fluids, stay in an air-conditioned room, stay out of the sun if possible, and check up on relatives, neighbors, and pets. The United States Marshals and Sheffield Lake Police are offering a reward for the capture of 38-year-old John LaFort, wanted by the Sheffield Lake Police Department and U.S. Marshals Service on suspicion of aggravated burglary and abduction. He is a white male, around 6 feet tall, and weighs around 170 pounds. He has known to frequent the Lorain and Cleveland areas. Emergency training exercises will be going on today and tomorrow by Fisher Titus and North Central EMS. They will take place at Norwalk High School and the Fisher Titus Medical Center's Emergency Department. The public should not be alarmed as they may see drill-related law enforcement and first responder activity. Fisher Titus routinely holds emergency training exercises. Ohio Attorney General Andy Wilson has revealed plans for a statewide initiative to enhance Ohio's response to romance scams and similar forms of financial exploitation targeting older adults. The effort, known as the Romance Imposter Scams Forensic Initiative, is due to officially launch in mid-July. As part of the initiative, the Attorney General's office plans to establish a dedicated hotline for the public and law enforcement agencies to report suspected scams. The Erie County Community Foundation's Board of Directors have awarded $17,700 in charitable Youth Advisory Council grants to numerous Erie County nonprofits, schools, and municipalities. In total, Youth Advisory Council distributed funds to 16 separate projects in this grant cycle. Erie County Community Foundation's Youth Advisory Council consists of 14 junior and senior students from 7 Erie County high schools who serve a 2-year term and learn about community needs and philanthropy. In sports, the Cleveland Guardians are right back in action tonight, taking on Texas in Game 2 of this series at home, starting at 6:40 on 95.3 WLKR. For your weather, an extreme heat warning is in effect now until 8 p.m. Thursday. Otherwise, tonight, expect mostly clear skies with a low around 77. Tomorrow, sunny and hot with a high near 97, but heat index values as high as 107. 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

0: 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Here's what we've heard so far today. At number 5, John Party, Boots Off. At number 4, it was Morgan Wallen, Don't We. At number 3, Corey Kent and Co. Wetzel, Rocky Mountain Low. And we just heard number 2, Ella Langley with Be Her. After the break, it'll be song number 1.
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6: 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OGO is distributing free food, including fresh produce, perishable food items, breads, and more. 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The truck arrives between 9:45 and 10:15 a.m., and distribution starts after.
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6: From the National Weather Service, look for mostly cloudy skies tonight, low temperatures around 77. Tomorrow, sunny and hot with highs nearing 97, but with heat index values as high as 107. Tomorrow evening, lows around 76.
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0: 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We'll get you ready because they get going Thursday night. 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
6: From the National Weather Service, look for mostly cloudy skies tonight, low temperatures around 77. Tomorrow, sunny and hot with highs nearing 97, but with heat index values as high as 107. Tomorrow evening, lows around 76.
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from Garth Brooks, Alan Jackson, and Brooks and Dunn to Morgan Wallen, Ella Langley, and Jelly Roll. 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

0: your country, K96. That was Hardy. Don't forget, coming up tomorrow at right around 4:20, it is the Freight House Tavern Fast Track, which means you'll have a chance to win a $15 gift card from the Freight House Tavern in Norwalk. 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
1: Hey y'all, it's Zach John King, and this is my new song, Get to Drinking. The story behind Get to Drinking is about a relationship that I had in the past that after a few Jack and Cokes, I started to paint it with rose-colored glasses, started to act like it wasn't my fault for letting things get so bad. I think everybody feels that way at some point in a relationship. It's a song that covers a sad topic with really upbeat and fun music.

0: Hey y'all, Zach John King, and that was my new song, Get to Drinking.
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That was Tucker Wetmore with Brunette on Your Country, K96. Don't forget to listen tomorrow morning at right around 11:20. Josh Bowman is going to sit down with Jill from Shores and Islands, Ohio. They're going to talk about all the things going on throughout our area this weekend. Obviously, it is a big weekend with the 4th of July, and we're celebrating America's 250. You've got all the fireworks displays and all the Independence Day celebrations all throughout the area. So make sure you're listening tomorrow at right around 11:20, because Jill from Shores and Islands, Ohio, will tell us all about it. But right now, it is Kenny Chesney on Your Country, K96.

Your Country K96, that was John Morgan, and I thought this would go without saying, but apparently there are people around the world that need reminding. If you're on a ocean vacation, or even if you're in Lake Erie, don't drink the water. A new Canadian study found people who accidentally swallowed water were more likely to come down with stomach problems, and they're saying that's because some of the water might be contaminated with bacteria linked to seagull poop. The good news is less than 3% of the people studied actually reported getting sick after a beach visit, and the biggest risk was for people who swallowed water while swimming. Don't do that. I think we all know.

0: better. Doesn't matter whether you're in the ocean or you're Lake Erie, in Lake Erie, don't swallow the water. Researchers say this is one of the first studies to directly connect seagull contamination with stomach illness, and there's no need to avoid the beach this summer. But when you're swimming, it's best to keep your mouth closed. Again, I felt like maybe that was common sense, but I guess there are people around the world who needed that reminding. So there it is. Don't drink water contaminated with seagull poop. See, I knew seagulls, they're always up to no good. For whatever reason, they're protected too. And they don't migrate. I know this because I live in downtown Sandusky. It could be the middle of January. It could be negative 13 degrees and there's still stupid seagulls down there. Oh, I hate them. I hate everything about them. Anyhow, we got to take a break on Your Country K96.
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3: From the National Weather Service, look for mostly cloudy skies tonight, low temperatures around 77. Tomorrow, sunny and hot with highs nearing 97, but with heat index values as high as 107. Tomorrow evening, lows around 76.
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Your Country K96, that was Dustin Lynch. Time for some country music news for you. And the head coach of the U.S. World Cup team wants Luke Combs, Lainey Wilson, and Ella Langley to come to a World Cup game. He said the night before games, the coaching staff gets together and they play country music. I would also like it to be known. I would like Ella Langley and Lainey Wilson to come to whatever event I'm going to be at. Luke Combs, too. You know I love Luke Combs, but, you know, Lainey and Ella, pretty girls, right? Also, Rhett Atkins has officially been invited to become a member of the Grand Ole Opry. John Party surprised him on stage at the Opry with the news, and Rhett's family joined him too, including his son, Thomas Rhett. Rhett said, quote, "All I do every day is write words, and I can't think of any words right now other than thank you, Lord Jesus." So congratulations to him. And finally, a mysterious countdown clock has popped up on Garth Brooks' website. It says, quote, "The future is about to become history. It expires Tuesday, July 7th at 7 a.m. Eastern. Fans think it's probably a tour or album announcement, but maybe it'll be another special edition box set." So what do you guys think? The future is about to become history. Interesting. As we continue on with George Strait on Your Country, K96.

0: That's Ellen Langley on Your Country, K96. And if you're looking for something to watch on TV and streaming tonight, you have come to the right place. Of course, there's World Cup action going on Telemundo, Fox, and Peacock. France and Sweden started at 5 o'clock. I'm trying to do the math in my head. That might still be going on. Mexico and Ecuador play tonight at 9 o'clock. They are in the knockout stage, by the way, and the United States will play tomorrow night. At 8 o'clock tonight on CBS, it is the Presidential 1776 Award. At 8 o'clock tonight on NBC, America's Got Talent. Also at 10 o'clock tonight on NBC, you have Password with Ice-T and Jimmy Fallon. Streaming on Netflix, you have the stand-up special Louis C.K. Ridiculous on the talk shows tonight. Looks like they're all repeats, but Jimmy Fallon has Hugh Jackman. Jimmy Kimmel has Colin Farrell. And Seth Meyers has Pedro Pascal. So hopefully there's something in there worth watching as we take a break on Your Country, K96.
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7: From the National Weather Service, look for mostly cloudy skies tonight, low temperatures around 77. Tomorrow, sunny and hot with highs nearing 97, but with heat index values as high as 107. Tomorrow evening, lows around 76.
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That was Kane Brown, and that's how we wrap up the afternoon drive on a Tuesday as we inch closer and closer to the holiday weekend. But don't forget to join me again tomorrow, because at right around 4:20, it is the Freight House Tavern Fast Track and your chance to win a $15 gift card from the Freight House Tavern. Also, we'll have another pair of tickets to give away to see Tim McGraw and 49 Winchester at Blossom, plus a pair of tickets to give away for Cedar Point. We'll have a dad joke of the day brought to you by A1 Services. We'll have your random facts brought to you by Erie Community Federal Credit Union. And, of course, we'll have a drive at 5 brought to you by Great Lakes Electric. So you guys have a great evening. I'll try and do the same, and we'll meet back here tomorrow at 3:00.

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4: White flag in the air. 1.5 miles remain to his first ever NASCAR victory at the Monster Energy NASCAR Cup Series level.
5: Here comes Alex Bowman, spent 2 or 3 years as the official simulator driver of Hendrick Motorsports, just waiting for his chance. He may cash it in today. He's got the lead by 4.
6: Here he comes off the end of the backstretch for the final time. Alex Bowman to the bottom of the racetrack. Off turn number 4, looking for his first ever checkered flag.
7: Career win at number 1 comes on a Sunday night at the Chicagoland Speedway. Across the line, and Alex Bowman has picked up the win in the Camping World 400.
8: Just means a lot. You know, this all I've wanted my whole life, and I drove for a lot of low-budget teams and never thought I would get the opportunity, and some crazy stuff happened, and I ended up with this group of guys, and we were able to make it happen.
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9: Hello, everybody. Welcome to another edition of NASCAR Live here on the Motor Racing Network. Mike Bagley and the entire MRN crew here with you. After we've wrapped up road course racing for 2026, now all attentions and sights are set on Chicagoland Speedway and our return after a 7-year hiatus. Coming up on tonight's show, we'll be joined by Alex Bowman. He's fresh off his upset win over Tyler Reddick in the in-season challenge. Plus, Alex is the last NASCAR Cup Series winner at Chicagoland Speedway back in 2019. We'll also get you set for the round of 16 in the NASCAR Cup Series in-season challenge as we return to Chicagoland this weekend. We'll relive the top 5 Chicagoland moments from the past. Plus, we'll talk NASCAR O'Reilly Auto Parts Series racing with Carson Quapple, and we'll preview the full weekend ahead coming to you from Joliet, Illinois. But first, Kyle Rickey is here with the latest in NASCAR news. Kyle?
10: Mike, NASCAR O'Reilly Auto Parts Series driver Taylor Gray has a home in the series for at least one more year. Joe Gibbs Racing announced that Gray has signed a 1-year extension with the team. The 20-year-old third-generation racer has competed under the JGR banner since 2024 and has been full-time the past 2 seasons. On to Chicagoland, where 3 NASCAR Cup Series regulars are pulling double duty this weekend at Chicagoland Speedway. Connor Zillage and Chase Elliott will compete for Junior Motorsports, while Cole Custer will pilot an entry for SS Greenlight Racing in Saturday's NASCAR O'Reilly Auto Parts Series event. And Legacy Motor Club announced that Emmy Award-winning television host and entrepreneur Guy Fieri has invested into the organization as a strategic owner. Fieri's involvement will extend beyond ownership, with plans for collaboration content, fan engagement initiatives, and licensed merchandise that brings together racing, food, and lifestyle culture. Mike.
9: Thank you, Kyle. Coming up, we'll sit down with Alex Bowman.
11: How does Chase Briscoe win? With the hands of his pit crew changing 4 tires in under 9 seconds. The voice of his spotter carving a path through the pack. His race engineer, systems engineer, all working tirelessly to shave off a tenth of a second. With his team at Toyota, his crew chief, his fans, his family. 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So how does Chase Briscoe win? In summary, not alone. Toyota Racing. 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
1: Alex Bowman pulled off the upset in round one of the in-season challenge. 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
2: Hello, it's Lori Ann Crook here, and America 250 is upon us. 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
1: Welcome back to NASCAR Live. 2026 has been a trying year for Alex Bowman. He missed four races earlier this season while dealing with the effects of vertigo. But Sunday was a bright spot in his season. He took down the top seed Tyler Reddick in the opening round of the in-season challenge. Alex now heads to the round of 16, where he'll face off against Austin Cindric at a track where he was the winner the last time the series visited. Alex sat down with our Chris Wilner.
8: Alex, a little bit of nostalgia for you. Your first Cup win came there, which, by the way, as we record this on June 30th, it's been exactly 7 years to the day. So, are you excited to get back there and relive some nostalgia a little bit?
9: Yeah, for sure. Definitely looking forward to it. It feels like forever since we've been there. I don't really remember anything about driving that place. Like, I don't have a big stack of notes to lean on from the last, you know, a handful of years. I'm curious to see what next gen is going to be like there. Obviously they tested there, but I feel like that can be so different than racing. So, yeah, cool place. It's going to be super tricky with how rough it is, and haven't been there since we won. So excited to get back there.
8: What do you remember about that race? Driving the 88, you had a battle Kyle at the time, who was in a completely different ride with Chip Ganassi. It was exciting as well, but kind of getting that first career win, what were the emotions? What do you remember from that?
9: Yeah, it was super cool. Anytime you get to go back and forth with Larson like, that was neat. I just remember getting stuck behind a lap car, and like, I had a big lead and I lost my entire lead and pissed the tires off, and Kyle ran us down, and we had run second like 3 weeks in a row, like a little bit ago leading into that. And I just remember like, we're gonna run second again. This is awful. And thankfully, like I got a run on Kyle and was able to get back by him. And I think him passing me, he had probably burnt his tires off. So at that point we were kind of even. So yeah, it was neat. It was a really fun night. Definitely a good party afterwards. And it was a good group of guys. I miss a lot of those guys, and just a fun time. You know, I think that season particularly, it's interesting. It had started really poorly. We sucked. And then, you know, we had a bunch of meetings back and forth on how we needed to be better. And all of a sudden we went and we ran second 3 weeks in a row. Had a couple weeks that we didn't run second, and then we went and won. So it was a cool time in my career. And yeah, looking forward to getting back there.
8: I've heard the characteristics haven't changed much from those that took part in some of the testing that happened at Chicago. And it looks like the facility is almost a carbon copy of how we left it back in 2019. What have you heard as far as what to expect? I'm not sure how much sim time you've had on the racetrack and what translates, but sounds like it's going to be bumpy and a good time out there with multiple lanes to use.
9: Yeah, I think bumpy is the biggest thing. you know, the next gen car is so tricky through bumps with the way it rides and

0: rub blocks that hit the ground and the shock limiters and everything, like they turn into a handful across bumps compared to the last car. So it'll be interesting to see how that goes and see kind of what lines work and don't work compared to the old car. But yeah, I haven't been on the sim yet. I'm in the sim tomorrow morning. You never know how good the sim is or isn't going to be. If it's bad, we'll blame Larson because it was his job to make it good after the test. But yeah, have to wait and see how it goes. I'm just looking forward to it. Like, I think going somewhere without this big stacked notebook and all these little tweaks you want to make where you can just go and figure things out through practice, I think that'll be pretty fun.
1: It's going to be fun to see everybody figure it out Friday when we have that separate practice session from qualifying. Also this weekend, round number two, the in-season challenge. You got the big upset, knocked off number one seed Tyler Reddick. How much, like, do drivers pay attention to that? How much do you pay attention to that in year two of this deal? And is it more kind of just fun and bragging rights at this point, or kind of do you pay attention to that at all?
0: Yeah, I mean, I don't pay much attention to it. You know, I think with how things have been going rolling into Sonoma, it was like, you know, how the heck are we gonna try to beat the 45? And you know, we did have a really good day. Like, we went and we got stage points, we still ran top 10. Like, we did a lot of really good things. Obviously they had issues too, so it's not like I went and drove around him and smoked him. You know, he had his own issues, but still proud of my team. Had fun talking to Tyler about it before the race and after the race. It sucks that he had his issues, but yeah, it'll be interesting to see how it stacks up. You know, last year we went pretty far and then Ty wiped me out in turn 11 for the transfer at Sonoma last year. So yeah, excited to leave Sonoma on the right side of things this year, but yeah, we'll see how it goes. Really just focused on trying to have the best weeks we can right now with how things have been going, and you know, trying to put the parts and pieces together to kind of get back to where we need to be.
1: I was going to say, just getting a top 10 last week at Sonoma, I'm sure is a good step in the right direction. It's been a minute since that's happened. So do you feel like with all that's happened, the vertigo, missing those races, you know, guys have come back. How do you approach kind of this part of the season as far as just kind of getting back to where you want to be? And obviously, I think the speed's been there, but kind of putting those finishes together, what have the last few weeks just been like kind of getting back in the swing of things?
0: Yeah, it's just been interesting. Like, a lot of tracks we've been going to that we expect to run really well at and, you know, think we should be good, we've struggled a lot. And then places that we've historically struggled at, we've been good at, like Texas and Sonoma. So yeah, I think just trying to get, like, the biggest thing is we haven't really been finishing where we really deserve to. Like, we've been finishing way worse than we deserve to, just with things not going our way. So it was nice to just have a solid day. Nothing went wrong. Didn't drive it off the racetrack, didn't have any issues, and had a really good race car on top of that. So that felt good. I think it definitely points us in the right direction going forward. So yeah, we'll see what happens.
1: How do you feel? Like, do you still have to do some things away from the racetrack just to kind of mitigate any lingering side effects? Or is it kind of like things are great until they're not, and you notice some different changes as far as, you know, your health and things of what you've had to deal with in the past?
0: Yeah, I feel pretty okay. Just kind of plugging away at life. I think, you know, certainly have little pains here and there with everything that's gone on with my back in the last couple of years, and just gotta kind of manage everything the best you can. So I've been feeling pretty good lately. I'm hot at the moment. It is hot in Charlotte. I just went for a run before doing media, and I'm hot. Oh. But other than that, I feel pretty good.
1: Heat training in this time of year in Charlotte, I mean, good on you. I'd wait till about 9 o'clock tonight, 8 o'clock tonight, but
0: yeah,
1: I guess you gotta do what you gotta do, right?
0: Yeah, I'm trying to do the right things. So yeah, I think that's the biggest thing, is just kind of recovering quick enough to train enough through the week to like keep up with everything. So and I think that's just like, as you get older, right, the recovery side of everything takes longer, but yeah, feeling pretty good.
1: And then big picture, how do you guys just look forward to between now and the chase starts? I mean, being in the

0: that you guys are, I guess, what are goals that you as the 48 team have set for yourselves to kind of look forward to the rest of the season?
1: Yeah, I mean, it would be really nice to get back in victory lane this year. Obviously, you know, we're a long ways off of doing that right now, but anything can happen. I mean, we could show up and dominate Chicago just as easy as anything. So, you know, this sport is so up and down and ebbs and flows, and you can hit on something out of nowhere. It happens all the time to different people. So hopefully we can find that. But really, I think just trying to get back to running how we should and finishing races how we should and kind of getting pointed back in the right direction, which I think Sonoma was a good thing towards. So I think the chase is way gone. But, you know, trying to do our part to, you know, help Hendrick Motorsports be the best they can be and figure out where we're off. Because I think, you know, we're kind of globally off a little bit of where we want to be. And, you know, doing the best we can to get the 48 the best finishes it can.
2: Thank you, Chris. Thank you, Alex. Coming up, we'll get you ready for round two of the in-season challenge.
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2: Welcome back to NASCAR Live. The NASCAR Cup Series in-season challenge got off with a bang this past weekend as upsets were abound at Sonoma Raceway. Now the Cup Series heads to Chicagoland, where the final 16 drivers will be looking for a place in the quarterfinals at Echo Park Speedway outside of Atlanta. To get you up to speed on the matchups and what to expect this weekend, here is Kyle Rickey.
12: We are officially 1 week into the 2026 in-season challenge, and the field has been cut in half after an eventful race at Sonoma Raceway. The final 16 drivers will now do battle at Chicagoland Speedway as their quest for the $1 million prize continues. As in 2025, the biggest story of the first round was the number one seed being upset by the 32nd seed.
7: Here he comes off the end of the backstretch for the final time. Alex Bowman to the bottom of the race.
2: racetrack. Off turn number four, looking for his first ever checkered flag.
8: Career win at number one comes on a Sunday night at the Chicagoland Speedway. Across the line, and Alex Bowman has picked up the win in the Camping World 400.
12: That 32 seed was Alex Bowman, who advanced over Tyler Reddick with a 10th place.

0: finish. Of course, that was aided by Reddick's power steering problems early in the race, but Bowman's second top 10 finish of the season earned him the victory. Bowman now has the momentum and might even be an early favorite to advance over 16th-seeded Austin Cindric at Chicagoland. As you just heard, Bowman is the most recent winner in Joliet back in 2019. Cindric's Chicagoland experience is limited to just the Truck Series and the O'Reilly Auto Parts Series, with a best finish of 5th in an O'Reilly race there in 2019. Bowman taking out Reddick wasn't the only upset, though, as the left side of the bracket could certainly be classified as topsy-turvy. The other huge upset was 25th-seeded Todd Gilliland taking out 8th-seeded and former Sonoma winner Daniel Suarez. To advance into the round of 8, Gilliland will have to pull another upset on Aspire Motorsports driver as he faces off with Carson Hocevar this weekend. Speaking of Spire Motorsports, Michael McDowell pulled off an upset of his own as he advanced as the 20th seed over Bubba Wallace. Advancing again will be just as big of a challenge in Chicago.
1: Chase Elliott, midpoint, down the back straightaway, brings the Napa Chevrolet back into turn 3 and 4, works the bottom line for the final time. Chase Elliott sets sail off the fourth turn.
2: Off of turn number 4 comes the second generation driver, Chase Elliott, in his first trip to the Chicagoland Speedway, takes the checkered flag and wins the EnjoyIllinois.com 300.
0: 4-seed Chase Elliott is one of the favorites to get to the finals, especially after Reddick was eliminated. He will be a big favorite over McDowell this weekend. The Hendrick Motorsports driver took to Chicagoland very early in his career, winning there as a teenager in the O'Reilly Auto Parts Series. In the Cup Series, Elliott had 2 top fives at Chicagoland in 4 starts. One of the marquee matchups in the round of 16 will be a battle of Joe Gibbs Racing teammates. Chase Briscoe wasn't able to pass Shane Van Gisbergen in the closing laps at Sonoma, but he was able to advance over A.J. Allmendinger in the in-season challenge. He will now face off with his teammate and defending in-season challenge champion Ty Gibbs. Briscoe has a slight experience advantage over Gibbs at Chicago with 3 starts combined in the Truck and O'Reilly Auto Parts Series, highlighted by a second-place finish in his first race at the track. While the left side of the bracket was full of upsets, the right side was much more chalk-like, highlighted by some revenge.
3: Denny Hamlin now off the end of the back straightaway, takes that Toyota Camry to the bottom of the racetrack, looking for the checkered flag in Chase race number 1.
4: Rock solid when it counts the most. Here comes Denny Hamlin. He wins Chase race number 1 after spinning on lap number 2. He rallies back. He scores the win at the Chicagoland Speedway.
0: Denny Hamlin will get some redemption on Sunday, advancing to the second round of the in-season challenge by avenging his loss in last year's opening round. Hamlin is now the highest seeded remaining driver and joins Bowman as the only drivers remaining in the in-season challenge with Cup Series victories at Chicagoland. Hamlin, who was a proponent of the in-season challenge before it was even implemented, says watching the head-to-head battles throughout the field with stakes is always going to be a bonus.
5: I mean, I think that there'll be battles for 16th that matter that normally no one would ever care about. That's what the beauty of the kind of the bracket system head-to-head is, right? Is that you're creating storylines and matchups that are like, okay, this is, it's 1v1 here.

0: be honest, these 2 weeks I was not super excited about between San Diego and Sonoma. We were having a great their races, and then the road courses haven't been great for us. So, you know, Chicago, I think, is a place we're all looking forward to. You know, when we went there years ago, I felt like I ran good there as a driver. And I think for us, just as a team and where we're at and where we run well, a track like Chicago with a lot of character and roughness and high wear, I think will be good for us. I hope it is. Also, having a practice there, I think, is good for us. Having a real practice session as a two-car team is a big deal. So there's a lot of things that, you know, we could go and say we're going to perform well.
1: There's another driver on this side of the bracket who is certainly excited to get back to Chicago.
2: Kyle Larson, who did he pass to win here today at Chicagoland? He can say every darn one of them. Here he comes into turn number three, smoothly up off from turn number four.
3: Off turn four for the final time. Checkered flag, ready to fly. Worst to first for Kyle Larson. He claims his 10th career Xfinity Series win. Larson wins the Overton's 300 at Chicagoland Speedway.
1: While Kyle Larson's only checkered flag at Chicago came in the O'Reilly Series, his success in the Cup Series there cannot be questioned. In tracks with more than one start, Chicago is the best for Larson. Young Money carries a 6.2 average finish into Joliet, including back-to-back second-place finishes in 2018 and 19. His opponent this weekend will be William Byron in what is probably the highlight of the round of 16. The final two battles this weekend are Christopher Bell going head-to-head with Chris Buescher and Sonoma winner Shane Van Gisbergen looking to continue his hot streak against 3-seed Ryan Blaney. With those matchups to keep an eye on, one of the most anticipated races of 2026 just got even more interesting, thanks to the in-season challenge.
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7: 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The stated parties and promotional participants are not liable for injury incurred because of any contest promotion. Limit one winner per household every 30 days. Winner has 30 days from the day to give away to pick their prize up. Grand prize drawings will be determined per contest. Winners agree to sign a contest release form as a condition of receiving the prize package. Winners agree to allow the use of his or her name, likeness, and or voice for additional publicity and advertising purposes for the period of 1 year from the grand prize drawing date without additional compensation. 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Prizes may not be refunded, transferred, or exchanged. 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Copies of these rules are available by sending a self-addressed stamped envelope to General Contest Rules, care of WKFM, 10327 Milan Road, U.S. Route 250, Milan, Ohio, 44846. 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
4: Welcome back to NASCAR Live. Chicagoland Speedway returns to the series calendar for the first time since 2019 as America celebrates its 250th birthday this weekend. As there have been plenty of memorable moments throughout American history, there have been several marquee moments to point back to at Chicagoland Speedway.

0: Speedway. Our Susie Armstrong joins us now to provide the top five moments from Chicagoland.
1: In 2001, Chicagoland Speedway in Joliet, Illinois was one of two tracks to debut on the NASCAR Cup Series schedule. Over the course of the next 19 years, Chicagoland delivered great racing and plenty of memorable moments. The track fell off the schedule following the 2019 season, but after a 7-year hiatus, NASCAR returns to the 1.5-mile oval this weekend. Ahead of that return, we thought we'd count down the five most memorable moments to take place there. And those moments started at the very beginning.
2: Number five.
3: Last time down the back stretch and into turn three, Kevin Harvick, who had bad luck in yesterday's Busch race, but a great car in today's Cup race. Kevin Harvick leads the field off of turn four.
4: Kevin Harvick will get the honor of being the first winner at the new Chicagoland Speedway. He's going to win the Tropicana 400.
1: Anticipation was at a fever pitch for the inaugural race at Chicagoland Speedway on July 15th, 2001, and a sold-out crowd was not left disappointed. Kevin Harvick left the track as happy as the fans after leading 113 laps en route to his second career Cup Series victory.
2: Number four.
5: Jimmy Johnson off turn number four. Now, he has earned this one. He has had to battle all day long to stay up there as he comes down to the line. Checkered flag, and Jimmy Johnson wins his first Busch Grand National race. Does it here at Chicagoland Speedway.
4: Johnny Sauter coming off turn four, coming down to the line. He is going to win his first career NASCAR Busch Series victory here at the Chicagoland Speedway.
3: Labonte is off turn four.
4: The eighth start this year for young Justin Labonte, and he is leading the way off turn four, coming to pick up the win in the Tropicana Twister 300 at Chicagoland Speedway. Justin Labonte gets the victory.
6: Here's David Rudiman off turn four for the final time.
4: Everybody thought it would be Jimmy Johnson, maybe Denny Hamlin, maybe Jeff Gordon, but instead, surprise, it is David Rudiman who scores the win in the LifeLock.com 400.
6: Here comes Nemechek to the inside of turn three and four, under power and looking for his first win in the Truck Series.
7: He can coast it home from here, off four, coming back to the stripe and the checkered flags. John Hunter Nemechek is a winner in NASCAR.
1: Part of what made Chicagoland Speedway so special was that any driver could win on any given weekend. That was evident in all five of those cases. In 2001, a relatively unknown Jimmy Johnson won the first ever NASCAR race on the track. It would also mark his first and only win in the NASCAR O'Reilly Auto Parts Series. The very next year, Johnny Sauter had a similar experience. He scored his first career victory in the series, driving for Richard Childress. The biggest upset of these might have been in 2004, when Justin Labonte won his first and only NASCAR race while driving for his dad, two-time Cup Series champion, Terry. The Chicagoland underdog stories weren't just an O'Reilly Auto Parts Series occurrence, though. In 2010, David Rudiman won the LifeLock.com 400, the second of his Cup Series career, quieting the doubters who called his victory in the rain-shortened 2009 Coca-Cola 600 a fluke. Finally, in 2015, John Hunter Nemechek jumped on the scene by winning his first Truck Series race at Chicagoland. Making the victory even more special was the fact that, like Labonte, he did so driving for his dad, Joe.
2: Number three.
4: Gordon's all over him in turn one.
6: Oh, he gets into him! Here they touch and spinning around is Kenseth! Matt Kenseth spins to the apron as Jeff Gordon goes by on the outside lane.
8: Final time through turn three and four by Jeff Gordon. He's looking for the checkered flag off the corner.
4: At one of only four tracks he had never won on, Jeff Gordon finally goes to victory lane. He wins today in the USG Sheetrock 400 at Chicagoland Speedway.
1: One of the biggest storylines in NASCAR in the mid-2000s was Jeff Gordon's quest to win at every track on the schedule. In the summer of 2006, one of the few tracks remaining for Gordon was Chicagoland. The USG Sheetrock 400 looked like it belonged to Matt Kenseth, but Gordon was closing fast, and with two laps to go, Kenseth spun off the front bumper of Gordon. Jeff would hold on to win on the ensuing green-white checkered, knocking Chicago off his checklist. But that wasn't the first time contact caused a stir at Chicagoland.
2: Number two.
4: It's Tony Stewart trying to find a way to get by as he peeks to the outside in turn one.
6: And he gets into the back of Casey Kane, who spins and clobbers the wall. Three or four other cars get caught into it.
4: And the crew chief Tommy Baldwin Jr. for Casey Kane has made his way down and is on the war wagon in the face of Tony Stewart's crew chief Greg Zipidelli. Crew members pushing and shoving. His NASCAR

0: our officials get between one another, and now they're tackling one another, and a fight is on in the garage area, in the pit area. Crew members from both sides getting involved. Bobby Labonte's crew coming over. They were pitted nearby teammate Tony Stewart. Pushing and shoving in the pit area here at Chicagoland Speedway.
1: Should be a very interesting victory lane today for Tony Stewart, who picks up his first win since last October at the Lowe's Motor Speedway in Charlotte. He will win today the Tropicana 400 at Chicagoland Speedway.
2: 2004 was one of the most memorable years in NASCAR history, and one of the tentpole moments in that year was the traditional summertime race at Chicagoland Speedway. That day it was gearing up to be a great battle between Tony Stewart and Casey Kane. That was until Kane crashed on a restart after contact from Stewart. Kane's crew chief Tommy Baldwin and the rest of the 9 crew was not happy and walked down to Stewart's pit to voice their displeasure. What ensued was an all-out brawl between the crews, which fans remember to this day. The exclamation point on the story, Stewart would go on to win the race.
3: Number one.
4: It's down to 2 car lengths now. It's down to 1 car length. Here comes Larson. He dives to the bottom of the racetrack. He's going to try to pull the slide jump. He can't get there. They touch. Bush is in the wall. They get away and race down the back chute.
5: Still dead even, side by side for the lead and the win at Chicagoland. Kyle Larson gets up underneath Kyle Busch. Kyle Busch gets into the back of him. Both of them in the wall. Larson stays in the gas. He spins to the bottom and they're side by side.
6: He tries to save it. Larson does, but it won't be enough. Kyle Busch racing back to the line, and Kyle Busch will score the win after getting together with Kyle Larson not once, but twice.
2: Was there ever a question as to what number one would be on this list? The finish of the 2018 Overton's 400, known simply as the slide job, is not only the most memorable moment in Chicagoland Speedway history, but one of the best finishes in recent memory. The battle between Kyle Busch and Kyle Larson over the final laps was classic, with Busch's veteran moxie overcoming the young Larson's aggression. If this weekend delivers a finish anywhere close to what we saw that day, we might have a new entry into the list of the most memorable Chicagoland Speedway moments.
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4: Welcome back to NASCAR Live. Let's talk some NASCAR O'Reilly Auto Parts Series racing. This past weekend, racing at the Sonoma Raceway. Going to be racing in Chicagoland this weekend. And from Junior Motorsports, Carson Quapel will join the conversation. Carson, welcome in to NASCAR Live. How are we doing today?
5: We're doing good. Thanks for having me.
4: Appreciate the time as always, my friend. Let's talk a little Sonoma driving this past weekend for DGM. Sixth place finish. Good run for you there. How was your time spent in wine country over the weekend?
5: It was good. We actually stayed out there. Me and my girlfriend did from San Diego. So we were out there for about 10 days and enjoyed the scenery, the nice weather that's out there and some stuff like that. But no, we had a good run at both of those racetracks, San Diego and Sonoma. Came out with a fourth place finish and a sixth place. So I guess nothing super flashy, but it was just really good, solid runs. And Sonoma's a really cool track and a cool area, so pretty nice to go there and run good.
4: One of the things that I've noticed about you is you are versatile, and it's not just road course versus ovals and things like that. You've been bouncing around this year, obviously in a ride share in the one car with Connor, and then you're in the 91. So you're having to be fluid about how you handle your racing weekends. How has this been for you to handle this year?
5: It's been harder than the previous year, but it's also been easier in the fact that it's my second go around on this. And I'm not coming to all these places for the first time. You know, I kind of have a pretty good idea of what I'm getting into every weekend. And I have experiences from the previous year that I can apply to this year's race. So it is hard, though, switching back and forth. It's already hard enough to have a successful season in one car, right? And whenever you got to switch a few different cars, it's not detrimental, but it's hard to get into that rhythm that everyone else is able to get into, I guess you could say. So after this weekend, Chicagoland and the 9, we're going to have the rest of the season in the 1. So that'll be nice to kind of quit all the switching around and just kind of stick into one car. So the good thing about it, though, is I'm able to experience three different cars and three different teams and three different crew chiefs and three different whatever you want to call it in 1 year, where a lot of guys, it takes 3 to 5 years to do that.
4: Rodney Childers is the crew chief on the one car, and he's new to Junior Motorsports this year. You've worked with him. What's been that working experience been like with you and Rodney?
5: Yeah, it's been great so far. Rodney is super experienced, and he's a certain type of person, right? It's I don't know if I've really met anybody that doesn't like Rodney, and I've kind of got the same feeling for him. He's super good at what he does, and he's great for the team and the whole company at Junior Motorsports. So getting him over the offseason was a great add-on, and he's taught me a lot so far, and obviously Philip Bell on the 9 car, he's great too. He's such a good dude, and just wants to go out there and win, and along with Mario on the 91, just three super good dudes.
4: As far as Rodney is concerned, he's a former racer and he's a veteran crew chief. Does having a former racer on the pit box help you? And if so, how?
5: Yeah, I mean, I couldn't really tell you without thinking about it, right? I couldn't really tell you exactly what it would help. But I feel like in everything in racing, whether it's a mechanic or a crew chief or a spotter, I feel like people that have raced before kind of, I guess, connect better to us drivers. And I definitely know that spotters, it's a huge thing because it's hard to know what you want to hear, right, in the car, and you don't know unless you do it. So having TJ Majors on the spotter stand, him being a previous racer, is a big help. But Rodney being on the box as a previous racer is super big because he has that experience too, like I'm saying, with the spotters. He just knows and knows what, like, just has a little bit better common sense, I guess you could say. It's hard to really say. I mean, I feel like there's a lot of people that do it successfully that have never raced race cars, right? But for us drivers, or at least for me in the position I am in my career, starting pretty new and still pretty fresh, having a previous racer on the box is a big deal.
4: Wrapping up our time with Carson Quapel of Junior Motorsports, heading off to Chicagoland Speedway for the first time in the Cuervo 300. Haven't raced at Chicagoland since 2019, but this will be your first trip there. How do you prepare for a track with the unknowns of Chicagoland this weekend?
5: Yeah, it's a lot like my rookie year last year. Kind of pretty much every race last year, I went into it with a learning mode, I guess you could say, on and not having really any idea

0: of what I was to expect. So just kind of reverting back to that, and I feel like fortunately pretty much the whole field except for a few guys have never been there before. So it's going to be a lot easier to be a rookie, I guess you could say, at that track with a bunch of others. So heading out to Sim here in a little bit to prep with the 9 team and looking over the old races, like you're saying, 2019 and whatnot, and just trying to see what we can learn and see what I can see before I get there, I guess. Obviously, there's nothing like doing it in the car and in real time, but I can watch video and do the sim and get a really good idea now that I've been to a lot of these tracks of what I'm going to feel.
1: We have heard that the character that track has gone to another level with the tunnel bumps in turns 3 and 4. There's a bump in turn 1. Your teammate Justin Allgaier did the tire test back in April. What kind of feedback have you gotten as far as the character of the racetrack this weekend?
0: Yeah, I've heard it's really rough. That's probably the biggest thing Allgaier talked about was how rough it was and how the bumps handled or upset the car and the pavement just being super wore out. We don't really have a super wore out mile and a half racetrack or really any racetrack to that note on the schedule for us. So it's going to be super cool to go to a place like that where you fall off 2 to 3 seconds or maybe even more throughout a run. So I feel like that might help me, or it might fall into my hand a little bit better. I'm a late model guy that used to save tires and we run at these wore out racetracks. So hopefully that helps me. And I already feel like I have some experience at those type of tracks, but just talked about how rough it was and they did the tire test, but they didn't make a whole lot of runs. I think they had a problem in run 2 or 3, it might have been. So they got some laps, enough to feel the racetrack and kind of get an idea, but not enough to be there all day and really figure it out.
1: NASCAR O'Rally Auto Parts Series Racing coming your way Saturday at 5 p.m. Eastern Time right here on the Motor Racing Network. Appreciate the time as always, my friend. All the best in your quest to get win 1 of 2026. Have some fun in Chicagoland this weekend.
0: Yeah, thank you. Thanks for having me, guys.
1: That's Carson Quapple of Junior Motorsports. When we come back, we'll preview the rest of the racing weekend from this weekend's trip to Joliet.
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1: Welcome back to NASCAR Live. While NASCAR has held a presence in the downtown streets of Chicago in recent years, 2019 was the last time that Chicagoland Speedway

0: yet, hosted a full weekend of events. How much has the track changed over the past few years? Our own Kurt Becker, an Illinois native, is here now to take us through drivers' thoughts heading into the weekend.
1: It's been years since NASCAR last raced at Chicagoland Speedway, but this weekend, the Cup Series is finally back. Before the green flag drops, drivers got an early look at the mile-and-a-half oval during a Goodyear tire test, and the consensus is the track has not lost its character. Ryan Blaney was among those who turned laps during the test. He says the track still has many of the characteristics drivers remember.
2: Tunnel bump's rough. It's very rough. It was rough in the old car. Now this car, like, you'll hit a block pretty hard, and you can bust your butt pretty quick. But I do think it wears tires out pretty good. The surface is racy. We only got up to two lanes in the test just because there was only a few of us and kind of everyone running the bottom, and it just got dusty in, like, third and fourth lane, and we just couldn't run up there. But I think when we go back, having everyone there, we're going to get to the fence, and it's going to be wide, and it's going to put on a good show. So I'm excited to go back. I think that was I was kind of bummed when that went away after 19 because it was a great racetrack. I think every driver likes it. So another good mile and a half that wears pretty hard, and multiple lanes. That's always a nice one.
1: One of the most significant observations from the test came from Kyle Larson. He said the tires held better than he expected.
3: It was really fast. It had a lot more grip than I was expecting it to have, and a little less fall off than I was expecting it to have. But a challenging track, super rough surface, and yeah, excited to get there.
1: Denny Hamlin left the test with plenty of information. He discussed what his team learned and how Chicagoland compares to other intermediate tracks.
4: It was very similar. Not a whole lot changed. It was definitely bumpier. It's still really fast. And, you know, I guess we haven't been there in the next gen era. But, you know, you just carry a lot more throttle than what I remember, which is true because you've got less horsepower and more downforce, all those things in the Cup cars now than what you used to have. So a lot of on-throttle time, a lot of commitment, and very bumpy. So it's going to be challenging. It'll be a lot like Texas, where I think, you know, you're going to have to make some setup decisions. But I also think it's, you know, got some Kansas in it as well. So a little mix of both.
1: The test also turned into a trip down memory lane. Returning to Chicagoland reminded Hamlin of some of his past experiences in the area.
4: There was like a little bridge a couple miles from the track, and I'm like, this is where Joey Logano called me in 2013 to try to mend fences after our thing. Like, this, I didn't hear from him all year long, and I believe the chase was about to start, and he was in it, and it was like, oh, now he wants to call me. So I was like, I just remember crossing that, and I was like, this is where Joey called me. Just crazy. 13 years later, that's what crossed my mind. But that was my first memory. But going then through the tunnel again, coming out, it was like, it definitely, pulling out of the garage, that was very familiar to me. It's so different because it's so empty. When we're there, we're usually, it's, you know, it's packed full of stuff. And so every track looks so different when it's very, very empty. But it was pretty much as I remember. Not much has changed. It needs some lipstick right now.
1: It wasn't just the racing surface that caught drivers' attention. Carson Hocevar was impressed with how well the facility has been maintained despite several years away from the NASCAR schedule.
5: I mean, it looks really clean. I've seen photos and everything. They did a really good job, and honestly, it was in pretty good shape. Other than the pedestrian tunnel, it looked like it was, you know, just needed a quick power wash and, you know, some weed eater, and you'd be good to go.
1: The aging asphalt and how it might react under race conditions remains one of the big unknown factors. Ricky Stenhouse Jr. is eager to see how the surface has changed.
6: Super excited. Had good results there. It's a really fun racetrack. Anxious to kind of see how the asphalt's aged even more. And then also, you know, see how rough it is. I think those things, you know, help this race car, and being able to run all over that racetrack is very beneficial. So, you know, looking forward to a cool weekend in Chicago.
1: Joey Logano is just glad to see Chicagoland back on the schedule.
7: It was a great track. I just remember it being wide, being able to move around the racetrack a lot. I heard the bumps are getting worse, so I'm curious to see what that's like. I'm excited they're, you know, bringing a racetrack back, hopefully for a while, but we'll see. But yeah, I kind of wrote that one off. I figured I was never going to get to see that place again, but yeah, pretty excited to see it again.
1: With Chicagoland's long-term future still uncertain, Tyler Reddick believes this weekend goes beyond the usual goal of winning a race. For him, it's an opportunity to win at one of the tracks that he has missed the most.
8: Chicagoland and Fontana kind of are in the same part of my brain, and that I was just talking to somebody about it, how it'll probably drive me crazy until the day I retire that I never got to, you know,

0: win at Fontana. It was a racetrack that was really good for me and we were really good at. So when I look at a place like Chicagoland, it's another racetrack that I've always really, really enjoyed my time in NASCAR. And so I think a lot of drivers will have that want and that desire to win there that haven't before. But especially for me, I know how much Fontana haunts me, so I'm going to really want to make sure that I'm going to do everything I can to win that race Sunday.
1: It has been a while, but Chicagoland Speedway is back. Now the question isn't whether the track can still produce great racing. It's whether this return will help secure its future.
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2: Welcome back to NASCAR Live. We once again close the show by continuing to celebrate the life and legacy of Kyle Busch. Rowdy's final win at Chicagoland occurred 8 years ago, but a decade earlier, he also took the checkered flag in a race where he bested Jimmy Johnson in the closing laps.
4: Elliott Sadler is going to restart 11th, Jeff Gordon 12th, A.J. Allmendinger 13th, David Ruderman 14th, Dale Earnhardt Jr. 15th, Casey Kane 16th, Mark Martin 17th, Jeff Burton 18th, 19th, Juan Pablo Montoya, and 20th going to be Scott Riggs.
5: 21st for the restart will be J.J. Yaley, 22nd Jamie McMurray, 23rd Jason Leffler, 24th Clint Bowyer, and Dave Blaney is in 25th. Paul Menard lines up 26th, Kurt Busch 27th. Bobby Labonte, 28th, Robbie Gordon, 29th, and Patrick Carpentier lines up in the 30th position as we're about to go back under the green flag to settle tonight's race. Can Jimmy Johnson score his second win of the year, or will Kyle Busch get by and pick up his seventh win of the 2008 season? Everybody on their feet here at Chicagoland Speedway. Barney, hang on.
4: Yep, better tighten up the seatbelts and hang on, that's for sure. Here they come to the line. Green flag goes in the air. And they set sail. Kyle Busch literally pushing Jimmy Johnson. He's going to try him on the outside in turn one.
6: He got the restart he wanted. Now let's see what he can do to it. Kyle Busch on the outside lane, halfway up. He's going to run on Jimmy Johnson. They are side by side for the lead. Johnson down low. Kyle Busch up high, nose to nose, headed for three.
7: Still locked side by side in turn three. Jimmy Johnson in the bottom. Kyle Busch up high. Johnson's car breaks loose. Slides up the speedway. Nearly gets in the bush off turn four.
4: Coming down for the white flag. One lap to go. The front two may end up in the wall. And front three, for that matter, as hard as they're racing this final lap. They go to turn one with Kyle Busch in front.
6: Final time in one. Kyle Busch has wrestled the lead away, but he's going to have to fight to hold it. Here comes Johnson on the outside lane. He slips up high. It's Kyle Busch off turn number two for the final time.
7: Kevin Harvick closes in to make it a three-way race for the win. It's Kyle Busch by a car length. Jimmy Johnson takes a look to the inside. Slight contact in the corner. It's Johnson by a car length. Final time off four.
5: Kyle Busch has control. Coming off turn four, Jimmy Johnson makes one last try. Can't quite catch him. The remarkable year of Kyle Busch continues tonight. Here at Chicagoland Speedway, he wins the LifeLock.com 400.
2: Folks, that's all the time we have for you for this week. I'd like to thank Alex Bowman and Carson Quapple for joining us on the show tonight. I'm Mike Bagley. 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And we can't wait to bring you an action-packed weekend of racing from Chicagoland this weekend. 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